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2: We like that real hip hop shit. I have a question.

Gather round, and you will be told a story. A story of my people. A story passed on down through the centuries. Centuries of deprivation and hope.

striving and loss, of destruction and formation, centuries of benevolence and animosity, centuries of ire and pardon, of fame and struggle, centuries of defeat and victory, the beginning of Rapa Nui and the end

the main focus for my music, whether it be the production or the lyrics, is my travels, you know? The outside environment really plays a huge part in what I make. I write all my rhymes outside, you know? Every city I go to, I set up my studio in the hotel. I make the beats during the day. I start coming up with ideas, and I just hit the streets and start walking, and whatever I see really kind of inspires me. It may not be literally, but it always finds its way into my music. The streets, the city is my main inspiration.

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1: Last night I was so depressed, and I went and got the Bible, and I turned to the Book of Revelation. And if people would just get and read the Bible and read the Book of Revelation, they would really turn around and straighten up.
2: Sisters!

0: to bear on their fate.
1: Well, the first thing I want to say is, mandate my ass. Because it seems as though we've been convinced that 26% of the registered voters, not even 26% of the American people, but 26% of the registered voters form a mandate or a landslide. 21% voted for Skippy and 3-4% voted for somebody else who might have been running. But oh yeah, I remember in this year that we have now declared the year from Shogun to Reagan, I remember what I said about Reagan. Minute. Acted like an actor. Hollywood. Acted like a liberal. Acted like General Franco when he acted like governor of California. Then he acted like a Republican. Then he acted like somebody was gonna vote for him for president. And now we act like 26% of the registered voters is actually a mandate. We're all actors in this, I suppose. What has happened is that in the last 20 years, America has changed from a producer to a consumer. And all consumers know that when a producer name...
2: Hallo.
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2: Grüß euch.
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2: Bin ich madam?
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0: Es folgt eine Übernahme der BBC News auf Englisch.
1: BBC News with Chris Barrow. The boss of the artificial intelligence company OpenAI has said the world should trust his industry's ability to do the right thing amid persistent concerns it's developing too quickly. In recent months, AI agents have escaped from test environments to hack other companies. Sam Altman said AI models had become so intelligent that a reset was now required.
2: We feel the magnitude of this. I think it's great for our industry to say we want to come together and we want to be able to coordinate and make sure we have enough time to do this safely. But when there's any implication that because of the commercial pressures in the race, some company or between countries, some countries might not do the right thing, I think that's when people get very scared.
1: Some of Mr. Altman's rivals say greater regulation is now necessary, but Jensen Huang, chief executive of the AI chipmaker NVIDIA, said tech companies should be left to assess the safety of their products. The US Attorney General Todd Blanche said it was not the government's job to regulate AI. The Saudi military says it shot down a drone flying towards the holy city of Mecca. It blamed the Houthis for an attack which it said crossed a red line. The Organization of Islamic Cooperation condemned what it called the Houthis' heinous attack, which the Iran-backed group has denied. The American embassy issued a travel advisory to its citizens to reconsider travel to Saudi Arabia, warning of the risk of Iranian drone and missile targeting of American interests. The Sudanese military says it shot down drones targeting dams and hydroelectric installations as its paramilitary rivals, the RSF, continue to attack critical infrastructure. The conflict is increasingly resembling that being fought between Russia and Ukraine, as Julian Bedford reports.
3: 3 years into the conflict, and neither side has been able to strike a decisive blow. The impasse has resulted in an increasing reliance on the kind of long-range strikes so often witnessed in the fighting 4,000 kilometres to the north. Drones provided by the army and the paramilitary's international backers are now the key weapons against critical infrastructure. On Monday, Sudan's second-biggest power-generating station, the Rosiris Dam, was hit. Last week it was, among other targets, a court complex packed with civilians.
1: The US Secretary of State has announced visa restrictions for South Africans responsible for race-based discrimination. Marco Rubio said the South African government had failed to address US concerns that the white minority was being targeted. Last year, President Trump ordered a halt to US aid to South Africa and the creation of a dedicated refugee scheme prioritising white Afrikaners after he alleged they'd faced a white genocide. There's little evidence to justify such claims, which are refuted by all political parties in South Africa. World news from the BBC. A court in Seoul has ordered the authorities in North Korea to pay the South more than $30 million in damages for destroying an inter-Korean liaison office. It's the first judgment in a lawsuit brought by the South Korean government. The office in North Korea was bombed in 2020 in retaliation for the distribution of propaganda leaflets by defectors who'd left North Korea for the South. The US Department of Justice has charged five individuals who it says work for the Russian intelligence services of conspiring to finance terrorism and carrying out contract killings around the world. The men are accused of operating as part of a global assassination network that attempted to recruit US citizens and foreigners to carry out murder at the behest of the Kremlin. The Justice Department says the targets included Russian dissidents and defectors, as well as nations perceived as allies of Ukraine. More artists have pulled out of Ed Sheeran's US tour after the rapper Macklemore was dropped for making pro-Palestinian comments. Sheeran said it hadn't been his decision, but that hasn't been enough to silence concerns. With the latest, here's John Donison.
4: As far as I can see, it leaves him pretty much with no support acts for this tour. Now, the three acts in question are Phineas. He's the brother of the pop star Billie Eilish. So there's also the Irish singer-songwriter Aaron Rowe and also the Danish pop group Lucas Graham. Earlier, Ed Sheeran had issued a statement saying he didn't want to be drawn into a debate about Israel-Palestine. He said that both sides were suffering in that conflict. But if he was hoping that those comments were going to placate people who were accompanying him on that tour, well, it clearly hasn't worked.
1: The Argentine Football Association says Lionel Messi has been called up for a farewell appearance in a home international next month. The striker announced his retirement from international football following Argentina's defeat in the World Cup final in July. BBC News.
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0: Es folgt eine Übernahme der BBC News auf Englisch.
1: BBC News with Moira Alderson. Three of the most powerful tech bosses in the United States have insisted that there's no need for additional regulation to guide the development of artificial intelligence. Sam Altman of OpenAI, Jensen Huang of NVIDIA, and Mark Zuckerberg of Meta all said the sector could police itself for the benefit of humanity. From Los Angeles, Reagan Morris reports.
2: Sam Altman said OpenAI and other companies should be transparent and report problems related to artificial intelligence when they happen. He described a recent hacking incident by AI models as an accident and said the industry would learn from it the same way the travel business gets safer after plane crashes. There was a similar message from NVIDIA's chief executive Jensen Huang at the same gathering. The U.S. government has been wary of regulating the technology, with President Trump saying warnings about AI are a hoax. But not everyone trusts tech companies to do the right thing.
1: The Saudi military says it shot down a drone flying towards Mecca. It blamed the Houthis for an attack on Islam's holiest city, which it said had crossed a red line. Mustafa Noman, the deputy foreign minister of Yemen's internationally recognised government, said the attack was probably an attempt by the Houthis to demonstrate they could threaten anywhere in Saudi Arabia.
3: One of the main goals of what the Houthis have been doing during the past couple of years is to try to drag Saudi Arabia into a full-scale war in Yemen. The Saudis have so far restrained from reacting violently. They have the capability to do so. All that they are doing now is to give military support, political support, and economical support to the internationally recognized government that can do the job instead of getting foreign forces into this battle.
1: The Hamas-run civil defense agency in Gaza says more than 60 people are missing after an apartment block collapsed, killing 8 people, including children. The 6-story building in the Tal al-Hawa neighborhood, southwest of Gaza City, was home to people displaced by the war with Israel. It had sustained structural damage in an airstrike. The embattled German Chancellor Friedrich Merz has cancelled plans to attend the UN General Assembly in New York next week. It comes amid mounting speculation about his political future. Here's Jessica Parker.
4: According to government sources, Chancellor Friedrich Merz won't go to New York because his presence is required in Berlin. A more precise reason has not been given. But the Chancellor is under growing pressure at home. His poor approval ratings and the rising popularity of the far-right Alternative für Deutschland party have led to questions over whether he's too much of an electoral liability for his own conservative CDU party. He's vowed to carry on, but 2 further state elections this Sunday are being seen as a key and potentially perilous moment for the Chancellor.
1: BBC News. The US Department of Justice has charged 5 individuals who it says work for the Russian intelligence services of conspiring to finance terrorism and carry out contract killings around the world. The men are accused of operating as part of a global assassination network that attempted to recruit US citizens and foreigners to carry out murder at the behest of the Kremlin. A court in Seoul has ordered the authorities in North Korea to pay the South more than $30 million in damages for destroying an inter-Korean liaison office. It's the first judgment in a lawsuit brought by the South Korean government against the North. The office in Gaesang in North Korea was bombed in 2020 in retaliation for the distribution of propaganda leaflets by defectors who'd left North Korea for the South. Ed Sheeran's support acts have quit his US tour after the rapper Macklemore was removed from the lineup for making pro-Palestinian remarks on stage. In a statement, Ed Sheeran said it was the promoter's decision to drop the artist, not his. Anissa Kadri reports.
5: Among the acts to pull out of the tour was the brother of the singer Billie Eilish, Phineas, who said, "Artists must not be silenced when they speak up for the oppressed." The Danish band Lucas Graham and the Irish performers Bioga and Aaron Rowe also quit. Macklemore was dropped from the lineup after he criticised Israel and said "Free Palestine" while opening for Ed Sheeran in New Jersey earlier this month. In a statement, Ed Sheeran said the rapper's departure was the promoter's decision and not his. The singer also attempted to explain his decision to keep political issues at arm's length.
1: 3 people have died after a helicopter crash between 2 commercial buildings in Los Angeles. One of the dead is reported to be a bystander. Reports say the aircraft was a news helicopter flying close to the scene of a fatal bus crash. Footage online shows two shipping containers and several vehicles on fire. BBC News.
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12: Ja, hallo. 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

think about the generations and to say we want to make it a better place for our children and our children's children so that they know it's a better world for them and think if they can make it a better place.

0: Es folgt eine Übernahme der BBC News auf Englisch.
1: News with Moira Alderson. At least 12 people have been killed, including children, and dozens are missing after an apartment block collapsed in Gaza. It housed families displaced by the war with Israel. Yuland Nell reports from Jerusalem.
2: Video footage shows the search for bodies and survivors continuing in the rubble of the multi-story building, its floors sandwiched together. Locals said 10 families had been living in the apartments in the Tel Hawa area of Gaza City, despite warnings that they were unsafe. Members of the civil defense said they'd initially been working with empty hands due to tight Israeli restrictions on equipment allowed into Gaza. However, they've since been able to borrow some heavy machinery. In the past day, there have been new Israeli airstrikes. The Israeli military said it killed a Hamas commander in southern Gaza and another fighter in the north. In both cases, a child was also reportedly killed.
1: The president of the European Commission, Ursula von der Leyen, has warned that Europe is confronting what she called the proxies and puppets of authoritarians who despised its values and wanted to shatter European unity. Addressing the European Parliament in Strasbourg, she said extremes were on the rise both outside and inside the bloc and called on member states to fight back against those seeking to undermine it. The embattled German Chancellor Friedrich Merz has cancelled plans to attend next week's UN General Assembly. It comes amid mounting speculation about his political future. From Berlin, here's Jessica Parker.
3: According to government sources, Chancellor Friedrich Merz won't go to New York because his presence is required in Berlin. A more precise reason has not been given. But the Chancellor is under growing pressure at home. His poor approval ratings and the rising popularity of the far-right Alternative für Deutschland party have led to questions over whether he's too much of an electoral liability for his own conservative CDU party. He's vowed to carry on, but two further state elections this Sunday are being seen as a key and potentially perilous moment for the Chancellor.
1: Three of the most powerful tech bosses in the United States have insisted that there's no need for additional regulation to guide the development of artificial intelligence. They said the sector could police itself for the benefit of humanity. Regan Morris reports from San Francisco.
4: Sam Altman said OpenAI and other companies should be transparent and report problems related to artificial intelligence when they happen. He described a recent hacking incident by AI models as an accident and said the industry would learn from it the same way the travel business gets safer after plane crashes. There was a similar message from NVIDIA's chief executive Jensen Huang at the same gathering. He said the development of AI did not call for any new rules to govern it and that companies should be left to decide standards and safety.
1: Regan Morris with that report. World News from the BBC. The Houthis in Yemen say they've shot down a Saudi F-15 fighter jet over Marib province. The claim can't be verified, but a Houthi spokesman accused Saudi Arabia of launching indiscriminate attacks on Yemenis, including hundreds in the past day. He denied Saudi claims that the Houthis had targeted Mecca with a drone, saying their targets were Saudi oil and military facilities far removed from holy sites. The governor of Dnipropetrovsk in Ukraine says five people have been killed in a Russian drone strike on a bus in the Nikopol region. He said at least seven more had been injured. To the west, in Poltava, the authorities say energy infrastructure came under attack overnight and a drone hit an industrial facility. Britain's inflation has crept up to more than 3% as the fallout from the Iran war hits consumers. It's the latest country to report higher inflation, as our economics editor Faisal Islam reports.
5: This rise was expected, but it's also a sign of what is to come over winter as a prolonged Iran war hits people's wallets. The rise to 3.1% takes the inflation rate above other major European countries and will continue the pressure on the Bank of England to raise interest rates to control inflation. Measures of underlying inflation, for example in the service sector, remained stable. Food price inflation also remained at recent lows. The bank makes its next decision on interest rates tomorrow, and while it's forecast to keep them at 3.75% for now, markets expect them to go up in the coming months.
1: China has opened a major new waterway linking its landlocked trade regions in the southwest to the sea. The Pinglu Canal, spanning 134 kilometres, connects Nanning, the capital of Guangxi Province, to the Beibu Gulf via a river system. The canal provides inland areas with a shorter direct route to seaports and the overseas trade markets of Southeast Asia. BBC News.
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0: Es folgt eine Übernahme der BBC News auf Englisch.
1: BBC News with Moira Alderson. The President of the European Commission, Ursula von der Leyen, has announced proposals for Canada to be made an associate member of the EU. She was giving her State of the Union address to the European Parliament with Canada's Prime Minister, Mark Carney, in attendance, who she then embraced to a standing ovation. Nick Beek reports from Brussels.
2: President von der Leyen said the EU must take its relationship with Canada to the highest possible level. Europe has found a reliable ally in Prime Minister Mark Carney, particularly in the face of Donald Trump's trade wars and threats to supposed partners. Without mentioning the US president, Ms. von der Leyen said offering Canada some form of EU membership was not a partnership against anyone else, but for our common strength. But some EU members are less enthusiastic to grant Canada a status that does not currently exist in EU law.
1: Ms. von der Leyen also announced plans for a new European Security Council, which she said could include Ukraine, Britain and Norway. The Civil Defence Agency in Gaza says at least 20 people, including 5 children, have been killed after the collapse of an apartment block weakened by previous Israeli strikes. About 100 others are believed trapped under the rubble. Yolande Nell reports from Jerusalem.
3: Locals said 10 families had been living in the apartments in the Tel Hawa area of Gaza City, despite warnings that they were unsafe. Members of the civil defense said they'd initially been working with empty hands due to tight Israeli restrictions on equipment allowed into Gaza. However, they've since been able to borrow some heavy machinery. Separately, the British charity Medical Aid for Palestinians said that a patient was killed by an Israeli drone at a health center it supports in Jabalia in northern Gaza.
1: The Houthis in Yemen claim they've shot down a Saudi F-15 fighter jet over Marib province. A Houthi spokesman accused Saudi Arabia of launching indiscriminate attacks on Yemenis. Here's Frank Gardner.
4: The Houthis have said they're only going to target Saudi-flagged ships coming through that narrow waterway, the Bab al-Mandeb. But that's still pretty significant because that's where the oil gets out. So all the oil that Saudi Arabia has been pumping across the pipeline, the east-west pipeline, because it can't get it out through the Strait of Hormuz, it's been coming out through the Red Sea. Now that's being choked off and its pipeline has been targeted by drones fired from Iraq. It's pretty heated. There's a lot of escalation. And all of this, if it doesn't calm down, is going to affect the world economy.
1: A war crimes tribunal in The Hague has just sentenced the former president of Kosovo, Hashim Thaçi, to 25 years in prison for counts including illegal arrests, torture, murder and cruel treatment during the Balkans conflict of the 1990s. A number of other allegations against him were not proven. Thaçi is considered a hero by many in Kosovo. BBC News. South African police are offering a cash reward for information to help investigate the deaths of 8 women whose bodies were found near Johannesburg Airport over the past 2 months. Police have not said if the murders are linked or are the work of a serial killer. The deaths have sparked fear among women in South Africa, which has one of the highest rates of femicide. An official report into a fire at a hospital in Pakistan last month that killed 14 newborn babies has pointed out systemic failures. The report says institutional failings led to the humanitarian catastrophe. Caroline Davis reports from Islamabad.
5: While a spark may have started the fire, the institutional system and its failings explain why that became a catastrophe. The ward at Pakistan's Institute of Medical Science, or PIMS, was overcrowded, with 15 babies in a 10-bed unit and only 2 doctors and 2 nurses available to evacuate them. There were no functional smoke alarms, detection or sprinkler systems in the unit, or evidence that the staff had been trained and rehearsed in how to evacuate it. The emergency services were not alerted until nearly 20 minutes after the fire was first noticed.
1: Caroline Davis with that report. The former president of the Philippines, Rodrigo Duterte, has for the first time appeared in person at a court in The Hague, where he faces charges of crimes against humanity. The 81-year-old is accused of killing thousands of innocent people as part of what he claimed was a war against drug dealers. Today's hearing will consider arguments by Mr. Duterte's lawyers that he's suffered cognitive decline and is not well enough to stand trial. China has opened a major new waterway linking its landlocked trade regions in the southwest to the sea. The Pinglu Canal, spanning 134 kilometres, connects Nanning, the capital of Guangxi province, to the Beibu Gulf via a river system. That's the latest world news from the BBC.
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A day of glory times, the joys of yesteryear. But I remember watching Threads and growing up in fear. Grangemouth is a target, son. It all kicks off, we're fucking done. Turn them face the blast and hope you don't survive.

0: Es folgt eine Übernahme der BBC News auf Englisch.
1: BBC News with Moira Alderson. The President of the European Commission, Ursula von der Leyen, has announced proposals for Canada to be made an associate EU member. She was giving her State of the Union address to the European Parliament with Canada's Prime Minister Mark Carney in attendance, who she then embraced to a standing ovation. Nick Beek reports from Brussels.
2: President von der Leyen said the EU must take its relationship with Canada to the highest possible level. Europe has found a reliable ally in Prime Minister Mark Carney, particularly in the face of Donald Trump's trade wars and threats to supposed partners. Without mentioning the US president, Ms. von der Leyen said offering Canada some form of EU membership was not a partnership against anyone else, but for our common strength. But some EU members are less enthusiastic to grant Canada a status that does not currently exist in EU law.
1: Ms. von der Leyen also announced plans for a new European Security Council, which she said could include Ukraine, Britain and Norway. The Civil Defence Agency in Gaza says at least 20 people, including 5 children, have been killed after the collapse of an apartment block weakened by previous Israeli strikes. About 100 other people are believed trapped under the rubble. Yolande Nell reports from Jerusalem.
3: Locals said 10 families had been living in the apartments in the Tel Hawa area of Gaza City, despite warnings that they were unsafe. Members of the civil defense said they'd initially been working with empty hands due to tight Israeli restrictions on equipment allowed into Gaza. However, they've since been able to borrow some heavy machinery. Separately, the British charity Medical Aid for Palestinians said that a patient was killed by an Israeli drone at a health center it supports in Jabalia in northern Gaza.
1: The Houthis in Yemen say they've shot down a Saudi F-15 fighter jet over Marib province. A Houthi spokesman accused Saudi Arabia of launching indiscriminate attacks on Yemenis, including hundreds in the past day. He denied Saudi claims that the Houthis had targeted Mecca with a drone. The former president of Kosovo, Hashim Thaci, has been found guilty of war crimes and sentenced to 25 years in prison. The offences were committed when he led the Kosovo Liberation Army in its war for independence. Here's Paul Moss.
4: Collaborators with Serbia were murdered along with political opponents. Others were tortured under the orders of Hashim Thaci. That was the verdict announced today by the special court set up to try people accused of war crimes during Kosovo's fight for independence. Prosecutors and human rights groups acknowledged that the majority of war crimes in that conflict were committed by Serb forces, but they were determined to see perpetrators on both sides brought to justice. And yet Thaci remains a hero to many Kosovans, and there have been warnings of unrest in response to Wednesday's court decision.
1: World news from the BBC. The US says Belarus has agreed to release 25 political prisoners in exchange for a further easing of sanctions on 2 of its companies. The deal was announced by the US envoy John Cole, who met President Lukashenko in Minsk on Tuesday. Mr. Cole has also promised to get US banks to return tens of millions of dollars in frozen Belarusian assets. Washington has repeatedly pressured the authoritarian ally of President Putin to free hundreds of people. The family of the conservative American influencer Charlie Kirk say they plan to sue the state of Utah and the university where he was shot dead a year ago. Court filings allege that Kirk's organization alerted police at Utah Valley University about rooftop security risks ahead of his visit to speak there. Tyler Robinson, who's accused of shooting Kirk from a roof, is due to appear in court next month to hear the date of his trial. The US ambassador to South Africa says visa restrictions against officials announced on Monday are the first of a series of measures as part of a dispute over the treatment of white South Africans. Pumza Fulani reports from Johannesburg.
5: America's ambassador to South Africa, Leo Brent Bozell, says today's new visa restrictions are part of a series of steps Washington intends to take after Pretoria failed to meet U.S. demands for reform. In a post on social media site X, he wrote that the time for dialogue has run its course. President Donald Trump's administration has repeatedly accused South Africa of allowing the persecution of white Afrikaners and has demanded changes to its policies on land and business.
1: China has opened a major new waterway linking its landlocked trade regions in the southwest to the sea. The Pinglu Canal, spanning 134 kilometres, connects Nanning to the Beibu Gulf via a river system. That's the latest BBC News.
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Hey everyone, welcome to the Teenage Kick Show, last one of this month. And there's a 3-week gap because there's an extra Wednesday this month as well, so remember that, okay? I will remind you, don't you worry. How y'all doing? How's it going in Salzburg today? How's everybody getting on with the crappy bus service and blocking of roads and diverting traffic, and you can't actually get a bus when you want? There's no point even checking the timetables. You're better off just standing there and waiting and hoping that bus will come round in 10 minutes. It's supposed to be every 10 minutes, okay? I did check online for the buses. It said one minute, one in 3 minutes, and then the next one in 30 minutes. Okay. In the end, I had to just go out and hope for whatever bus that I could get and just risk it, take that bus, and then walk here. Yeah, God, so far to walk here, so it is now. Yeah, that's welcome to Salzburg. Anybody seen the Instagram or the meme to Salzburg people did for Baustelle? That's construction work in Salzburg. Yeah, I remember I used to take photographs of all the construction in Salzburg and post them on Facebook, but I stopped that. Maybe I should go back to doing that, and maybe do that when I'm on holiday and cities and things I go to, just take pictures of all the construction work rather than any tourist pictures. Oh well. Anyway, today's show for you is coming from final albums of the letter E to F. I've got one E and the rest are all F. So, and the first two I'm going to play to you, I was humming and hawing. You know most of the records by these first two bands anyway, so I decided to pick album tracks. The third one on it is by a band that I never really followed up on, so I'm actually going to play a track off this today, and then I'm going to sell that CD because I never followed up on them and I never totally really got into them. They're okay, you know, but they do long records, and to get to the point of the record takes a little while. And the other thing I've actually done today, I was looking for 2026 indie alternative and rock bands, and okay, it came up with a list. The first list was rubbish, so it was really, really terrible. So I changed it to indie alternative rock bands, and I've come up with a couple. Whether I play them or not, because they're just middle of the road, bland indie pop, which all the young kids really, oh, this is lovely, we can dance and pop to this, you know, with no depth and no substance and nothing that really, really gets your oozing going, you know. So that's a really, really thing. And the other thing, before I get to the music, I'll do this now. I've been watching YouTube videos and reels and things. There's been a couple of girls go out and they dress up as goths during the day. And it's really, really funny seeing the norms faces. I call them the norms. You know, the people that just dress normally, normal clothes, normal jeans, normal trousers, normal. They're just the norms. They've got nothing in life, so no. But, you know, whereas the girls that dress up in goth, you know, they look amazing. They look totally down. They look as people you want to get and talk to. Whereas the norms, you know, they're just ignorant bullies and, you know, talk behind people's backs and things like that. You know who you are because you're out there. You know, you have short hair or you have pretty hair or you wear pretty hair or you wear all the designer gear and things like that. You're just the norms. You know, nobody likes you. We all hate you anyway. Anyway, so let's go on with the music and I'll be back to you in a while.

0: I got your number.
1: Okay, that's got us started. Woohoo! I was going to play a couple of tracks to give you an example of the type of bands that are around at the minute within the last year, but the media is not working, so I don't know whether the internet connection or whatever. So I can't do that for you. It's a shame. Oh, I'm looking outside. Yeah, I came to work today. I had a hoodie and I thought, yeah, a bit nippy this morning. Nippy means cold. Nippy going at your nipples come out and because you're cold. Okay, and when I was leaving work, I went, God, it's so fucking hot. So, yeah, so I had to put my jacket on my back. Now I'm looking out the window and it's cloudy as hell. It's like gonna rain. God, what's the weather like? Yeah, buses, streets are all messed up. The weather's all messed up. Yeah, ah well, not to worry. I've got work to do. I've got my garden to do as well. It's that time of year. Got to cut the hedges and things, which takes me forever because it's a lot of hard work and it knackers me out. So it does. You know, not as young as I used to be. So yeah, 15 minutes max is my working time really is, and then that's me usually dead to the world. That album, the band Warpaint is the band, so I'm gonna sell that album. I'm not really into them anymore, so I'm not. Anything else? I got badges in, so I did. I got new badges in, probably my last for forever and ever. So I got myself a lot of Bauhaus and Cure stuff and a few Sisters, gothic ones, among some rock and indie as well. And apart from that, don't think there's anything else coming up. The only band I'm looking forward to going to see is the Glue Crew album release. There's nothing really else coming up. Went to the what did they call it? The Heckin Comedy Show in Mirabelle Gardens. That was quite cool. It was cool. Some of it was funny, some of it wasn't funny. It was okay, you know. It's in English, so they're normally in Narncastle. If you get a chance, go to Narncastle when they do the comedy shows. That's a worthwhile thing to go and do anyway. Anyway, enough of that. Let's play some more music.

So we're over the halfway mark. So that, tell me what you need to tell me. Okay, so I will be back in 3 weeks' time because there's an extra Wednesday this month. So remember that, back in 3 weeks' time. And this show will be on cba.media.de about 2 or 3 minutes after I finish. And you can go on there and you get your cassette tape out or your little plug-in device or maybe even a CD recorder. And you can record all the tracks and everything. And then you go and look at the list of bands I play. And then you can check them out, Google them, and find the tracks that I've played or what album they've come off. Because you just listen... You even do a search, just listen to some of the lyrics, put the lyrics in, what the band is, and it'll give you a chance to see what album it came off, and Google it. That's what I do nowadays, so that's what you can do, a little bit of work. I'll be checking the list. It seems that my Punk and Box is getting a lot more viewers and listeners than what Teenage Kicks is. Teenage Kicks has been stuck on 2 for a while, but Punk and Box, I'm getting between 5 and 7, you know, although I did have 1 week where nobody listened to it. So keep that in mind. I'm keeping tabs on you to see what yous are up to and what you're listening to. And I put a wee thing on the studio chat. I'll read it out to you. Do you want the big hits all the time, or do you like the mix of album tracks and new and old bands? So there you go. I like to mix it up and throw it around. There you go. Anyway, so that's basically all I've got to say at this moment in time. Let's keep the music rolling.

Okay, everyone, that's the show. It's finished. I'll be back in 3 weeks' time. And this show will be on cba.media.de a few minutes after I finish here. Hope you enjoyed the show. And hope to see you back here in 3 weeks' time. And remember, go to the CBA and listen to it on there. Get my numbers up. That's what you want to do. Anyway, I'm away. There's a couple more tracks anyway to finish off. And I hope you enjoy them. See you later. Bye.

0: And guten Abend, good evening, dobroveče. My name is Zoe Gudović and you listen Ženergija on Radio Orange. And Leute, people, summer may be slowly coming to the end, but Ženergija is back. And with new voices, new stories, music, resistance, tenderness and conversation we need to have. And I'm happy that tonight I open this new season with Izra, a Vienna-based singer, songwriter, rapper, voice actress, and activist with roots in Palestine, Lebanon, and Tunisia. And she described herself with beautiful sentence, a rebel who become an artista. And her music brings together personal experience and political resistance, and she speaks about racism, identity, belonging, and human rights, but also about transformation and about turning pain into power and learning the importance of radical love, softness, trust, and consistency. So we will talk about her music, politics, roots, and belonging, activism, and Palestine. So I would like really to first of all say thanks and welcome to Ženergija.
1: Hello.
0: Hello. And first I would like to ask you, does I pronounce cool the name?
1: Yeah, Izra.
0: Yeah, Izra is in Ženergija, Radio Orange. And I'm so happy that you are here. And first of all, I really, because you run in studio.
1: Yeah, me and time are like.
0: And I really want to give you the time to you, just a little bit breathe. But I already tell you are from Balkan because we late all the
1: time. I think it's in my blood.
0: Probably. So, but in your blood, how are you?
1: Honestly, I'm not just going to say fine because I've learned to say I'm not fine. But I think somewhere in the middle, I've stopped apologizing for that. So there was a time where I would have said good, thank you. But I've learned, you know, I've been through cancer and everything. And through that, I've learned that it's okay to say that you're somewhere in the middle. You don't have to be good and you don't have to be bad, but you know, it's okay in a way that took me years to build.
0: Yeah.
1: And
0: we will talk more about everything.
1: I'm tired and I'm full, you know?
0: Oopa. Okay, and you have this power to transform a lot of stuff. So I would like to first you start to explain what we listen this first song.
1: Mm-hmm.
0: Because I hope that we will also listen to you live.
1: Yes.
0: But maybe you explain what it's that we first listen.
1: You listen to my song Ifham.
0: Mm-hmm.
1: And Ifham means understand. And because you mentioned what kind of music I do, if I might just give you a little insight of why I do music and how it all actually started.
0: Please.
1: It's actually, the thanks is to my dad.
0: Mm-hmm.
1: He put me on stage when I was a kid, but I think he didn't imagine that I will continue in this, you know. But yeah, today I'm here and music has become my language, the place where I feel safe, the place where I can be whoever I want, and also the place where I feel that people listen the most and can relate to, you know.
0: Mm-hmm.
1: So, yeah, so this journey has, music has saved me in many ways. Because it was the only, growing up as a teenager and everything, it was the only place where I felt that I saw myself,
0: mm-hmm.
1: you know, if
0: mm-hmm.
1: it makes any sense.
0: Mm-hmm.
1: And it's my place where I could leave my sorrows, my pain, tell stories, whatever you can imagine. And this was the place. And this is like music is for me. It's part of me. It's not only my soul. It's everything that runs through me.
0: Mm, your life.
1: Yeah.
0: And when we talk about the life, I always in Ženergija ask my guests about the journey, migration, inner migration. And you connect a lot of roots and history in your personality. So you are born and raised here in Vienna, but also the roots are Palestine, Lebanon, and
1: Tunisia.
0: So how you connect this? What it's in? And also in this particular moment, how you feel?
1: How I feel being here in Austria or how it feels?
0: I would like to you bring us to the journey of the mm-hmm. migration and everything, like how, like you feel, but also like, you know, after how you feel today.
1: To be honest, I'm exhausted. But if you ask me about what it means to be Palestinian, Lebanese, Tunisian here in Austria, it's a complicated relationship. I was born here in Vienna, so I grew up here. And I grew up in a very closed community. So I did face a lot of racism, also being as a Palestinian. My dad is an activist. I was born into a family which was very aware and fighting against what's happening to our people and, you know? So activism, politics was part of our everyday life. But expressing what we feel was not, because I've learned to fight my whole life. Fighting was part of us. But expressing and actually showing the fragility, the vulnerability, the sensitivity all behind it, the costs and price we pay for all of this, I think that's what made me make music. My dad put me on stage because the first thing I remember did was a poetry about losing your dad as a Palestinian child. So it was a very, but a, like also presenting this child. I was five. But still this child, even though it lost the family, it stood straight up, head up, and telling the world what it meant to stand front row fighting Zionism, Israel, like being oppressed and, you know? But I've never learned to actually talk about what did this child actually feel? What happened to this child? What are you going through? And being here in Austria, saying that I'm Palestinian, it was very, very hard for me. Because in the community, in my like my family's community, friends and everything, I was like, who are you? Are you Palestinian or are you Tunisian or are you Lebanese? And I hated this question because somewhere deep down, I just wanted to say that I'm Austrian. But I wasn't. I grew up learning that, yes, I do have somehow Austrian identity because I was born here and I speak it. This is my first language that I learned perfectly. But it was never enough. Until I realized one day that actually the reason why everyone is fighting me about this, everyone wants a piece of me, until I realized I'm all of them. And how powerful is that? I'm a full of everything. It's not half, half, because I used to say I'm half Palestinian, half Tunisian. No, I'm fully Palestinian, I'm fully Tunisian, and I'm fully Lebanese, and I'm fully, no, not fully Austrian. But you know, that one I cannot claim yet.
0: But for sure we met here in Vienna, and I'm so happy because of this. But one of the things that through your roots and a journey, you also make this beautiful, describe yourself beautifully. So that you are a rebel who become an artist.
1: Yeah.
0: And how is this come to you? Actually, this is so true. But I really like to you explain a little.
1: I was rebelling a lot, so I'm sorry to my parents. But I'm also thankful. I know they might not support everything I do to 100%, but they are the reason I'm here and I'm able to do what I want to do today. Because they are visionaries. Mm-hmm. They had the vision, or they were forced to also to have this vision, you know, to leave a country. For my dad, for example, he grew up in a refugee camp in Beirut, so he had to leave his country, like his land and his ground, twice, you know, like Palestine and Lebanon, and now he came, he settled in Austria. So this is a whole vision. This is like taking this change and changing your whole surrounding. This must have been very hard. Like where we endure today is hard, but what our parents did, so I cannot expect them to understand everything I'm doing today. They did not have the chance to dream as much as I'm allowed to, and I'm very thankful for that. So somewhere inside me, I feel like it's a mission to like prove them, you know, I made it, I can give you your dream, you know what I mean? Even if they don't see it yet. And to come back to the rebel, the rebel learned how to say no. This is the first where I say I'm breaking generational trauma of setting boundaries, saying no, listen, you know. But the artista learned how to say, here, I made something instead. And that, I think, is the difference. Because as a rebel, I didn't know what I'm... I just knew I'm not in the right place. I'm not in the right... something is missing. But this transformation led me to today where I can say, hey, I have anger, I have pain, and I have all of that, but I control it and I make something out of it. And I think this is the power. And this is, like, what I want to put out there. Like, what I've been through into art. And this is the translation of the language that... I feel everyone speaks. When you put your emotion, your rawest version out there so people can see, hey, I can relate to that. I feel that. Or I don't know. She has a nice style. She has a good thing. Her words, her emotions. And I hope to inspire somebody with that. Somebody like growing up, I never saw artists that where I was like, okay, I want to be like this person because nobody looked like me. You know, and nowadays I'm so happy that more and more like for my people and our people are daring to show that we are music. We are the vibe. We are everything, you know. Without us, there is no real music, you know. And I go back and digged into what my grandmother used to sing to me, and the the sound of my grandmother and the sound of our people and the Tunisian. And I'm lucky enough to have three different cultures that I can transform into who I am today.
0: And who are you today?
1: Hi, it's me.
0: Hi, Isra. Who are you today?
1: To be honest, I'm still on a journey, but I can say that Isra, this is like how you say my name in Arabic.
0: Okay, let's try.
1: Isra.
0: Isra.
1: Isra.
0: Isra.
1: Yeah.
0: Isra.
1: Exactly. And I recently discovered what it means.
0: What?
1: And it's actually beautiful. Because Isra comes actually from the Quran. It's a verse in the Isra wal-Mi'raj. It's the holy night where the Prophet ﷺ traveled from Saudi Arabia, from Mecca to Jerusalem, to Palestine. And Isra, it alone means journey. And it was mind-blowing because, hell yeah, I've been on a journey.
0: Yes.
1: And many journeys. And I feel like this, like understanding what my name actually means makes so much sense because I feel everyone in this world, like in this earth, has their own path. And my path is to go through this journey of discovering who I am, who I was, where my soul used to be, and what my ancestors been through, and what my family been through, and what we are still gonna go through. But through this journey, I've learned to, what saved me also is my faith. And I believe in God. And today I can proudly say I'm a Muslima. It was very hard doing that. And here I will go to 9th of November. And the song that you presented on the...
0: And maybe you explain, because you got the prize for this, maybe you explain what it's about, the song, and then we will play.
1: Yes. Well, 9th of November is still until today a very... I processed it, but it's still like a big chunk on my soul, you know? It changed a lot. And 9th of November was one of the most racist house raids in Austria, in Vienna, like... And 70 families were raided falsely. And it was just an act of racism. And I wrote this song, 9th of November. It's one of my worst songs that I wrote. I'm not very proud of this song. It's not my best work. But the act itself was very ugly. So I actually was able to make whatever I made, I'm very proud of that. And I think the song is not about beauty. It's about just actually having a voice. And that's what happened on Protest Song Contest. And I'm so happy that I remember somebody texting me and writing me, Isra, thank you for this, because it was actually one of the victims who texted me and said, Isra, thank you so much. This was like balsam on my soul, for my soul. Because it was one of the harshest moments anyone could experience. And I've been through 4 house raids growing up. So the first one was when I was 9, then when I was 13, then when I was twice when I was 9, actually. One when I was 13 and one when I was 29, I think, something in between that. And that's the first time where I understood. Because when I was a child, I didn't understand. But when this happened, 2020, I was like, shit. We're fucked. Sorry, but it's horrible. Yeah. I still cannot talk about it 100%. It's okay. Still like...
0: Okay, so let's listen now and let's play.
2: Der 9. November 2020 war einer der schlimmsten und rassistischsten Eingriffe, die ich jemals erlebt habe. Ich hoffe, dass niemand sowas erleben muss, schon gar nicht in Österreich. Schon gar nicht in meinem Heimatland.

0: And we're back. Jeanette Gates here, Radio Orange. And of course, we're listening to amazing Isra. I hope that till the end of the show, I will pronounce. But yeah, I'm happy because, of course, we talk about from pain to power, from rebellion to art, but also you connect different kind of stuff. The time I now in listening to 9th of November, tell you, when I listen to you these days a lot, preparing for the show, I so enjoy how you do transition between the languages, how you actually... I don't speak Deutsch, but when I listen to you, I really want to learn this language. Then I listen Arabic, I really want to learn Arabic. You know, like you connect the languages so beautifully and naturally that I really want to ask you how all of this influence you, how then you put this in hip-hop and the music that you create, how this is, of course, probably for you it's normal and natural, but for me it's so beautiful. Soft, gentle, but very political also, I want to say to you. So thanks a lot for your music, Isra.
1: Thank you for your words, because I've never thought or seen my music as political, you know, until now, growing up. Because for me, I just did the music to survive the world I was living in and the pain. And the pain I'm talking about is not only the racism and everything I've been through, but also what it meant being born into an activist family. Because I'm so proud of what my family is doing, but it also, this harshness and hardness we're living in kind of also took away my family from me, because being an activist and being, you have to be around, you have to go there, you have to this. So there's a price we pay for that. And today I can say proudly, I'm very proud of this, but also this is the pain that comes out with it. And I'm lucky enough to be able to translate it. And because you said hip hop, and I did not grow up listening to music. It was, we lived a very strict household.
0: Really?
1: Yeah. So I grew up listening to activist music, or, you know, like, we're going to save the world and things like that. That's the music, or kids' music. I was in a choir as a child, and that was my only connection. But I did not listen to, I don't know, Tupac or I don't know who. Yeah, or yeah. No, I had no access to hip hop. I had no access to anything. The only music that I was listening was whatever my parents were listening to. So that's where the rebel came in the teenage time. Okay. And I actually listened to very heavy rock and, you know, I come from that. I do not come from hip hop, but the rhythm and like growing up and making the research and looking what people do, what kind of music, I was like, I have actually the chance to try everything. So if you ask me now, what kind of genre, Israel, do you make? To be honest, I cannot tell you. Yeah. It's a mix of everything. And I call my genre identity.
0: No, please. Don't.
1: Because
0: we will find.
1: Yeah. But I need a name for it. But I don't know. I'm just still experimenting of finding my voice. And I think I found it. It's a mix of soul-y, jazzy, R&B. That everyone says something different. But the most important part is just people hearing it, mm-hmm. and listening to it and feeling, and words like you said, like, hey, I feel like I want to hear that. I want to know what you're saying, you
0: yes.
1: know? And this is the most important, the connection, the human connection. Because I do not make music for everyone to listen. It just hits the one who are open enough to actually take it in, mm-hmm. and feel it.
0: But I listen to you when you are in the protest and when you are in the
1: yeah.
0: stage and when you are, like, you have this power to really... pull us in your story. Doesn't matter if you understand or don't, but you have this energy, like storytelling, who really, I don't know, with your presence, you describe this kind of power and pain. But now you a little bit scratch this, that you not listen the music. So how then it's come, okay, you say now your music, it's under the color identity, but What is something that you prefer when you do the music? Which kind of then, you know, when I listen to you now, when you do freestyle, it's always like freestyle, but it's have this hip hop. How then, you know, like...
1: It's I can't really tell you. It's the process over the years. The people that I met through my life, okay, the connections that I met, where I'm like, ah, okay, this sounds, this, and this can rely with who I am, because I have many layers, and yes, I'm not only one. I don't want to be just doing, I'm not only one thing. As I said, I'm three full things of different cultures. So I cannot expect myself to do only one thing. Like every persona of me, my alter ego wants to do a different thing. So I have to find a way to, like, you know, put them in one song.
0: But put in one song also many languages.
1: Yeah. But if you notice, 9th of November is the only song I made in German. And If Ham, I have one part, also the pre-hook, which is in German. But the rest of my songs are always English and Arabic.
0: Yeah.
1: Because I'm super traumatized by speaking German, wow, by being Austrian, by being here, you know?
0: No.
1: So German language is for me a very, like, bureaucratic language. A language that has done so many things to me that I'm like, you know? So I'm more, like, I tapped more into the English, into the Arabic. It's more... I don't know. That's what my soul speaks.
0: But just, you know, listening to you also in Deutsch, you also make soft this Deutsch.
1: Okay.
0: You know,
1: I'm
0: like.
1: Glad.
0: No, but what we will listen now, because I will like to, we have also space like here in Genergia and Radio Orange and time for you for some live, because I really love, first of all, I love that we go live. And now I much more like if we listen to you live.
1: Mm-hmm.
0: What we will listen.
1: We will listen. I don't know. Let's just try.
0: Okay.
1: Let's go.
0: Wait. Me and Technics here. I need to manage myself. Wait. I will play now. Okay.
1: Mm-hmm.
0: Let's go.
1: But can I? Should I?
0: Take if you want. Yeah. Take. It's okay. Do you hear?
1: Huh? Yeah. But yeah. I can't hear my.

freestyle, because that's what I love doing, tapping into. Don't you say, yeah.

Izra, hey, bravo, yeah, and beautiful. And I need to just explain people, Leute, how Izra is professional, because some technical stuff, and I play the music, and you play perfectly. I was thinking, does I play like here? I was like so surprised of this. Okay, but thanks a lot for this live set. I hope that we will have one more. But listen,

0: I really like this your journey that you talk about transformation from pain to power. And I would like to ask you about this your journey, your because you start with this that you survived the cancer. You also bring us to the journey of other roots, but what then it's happened with you? How is this then transform you?
1: I mean, all the journeys transformed me into something, you know.
0: Okay.
1: And I think the hardest of them all was my recent journey, which is the cancer. And this was, you know, because we're talking how I turned pain into
0: Power.
1: power,
0: Yes.
1: and to be honest, I'm not sure if actually pain is the power, you know, like pain is the raw material.
0: Okay.
1: That's all. And you still have to do the work. And that's what I've learned through my journey cancer, that your biggest enemy and your biggest hard, for me at least, was facing myself and all. That's what cancer does to you. You are in a battle, not against cancer. For me, it was what made this cancer. And I have my own theory about it. And I think it's exactly that, facing every part of you. Because for me, I imagine it. That's how I learn. For me, cancer is a big knot
0: Okay.
1: somehow, and I need to unknot it. And all unknotting these little things requires me to dig deep, facing this pain. What caused it? Why? And I need to feel it fully. Because without feeling fully, I have no way out. I could not see the light. For me, this was a death sentence. And I was like, okay, either death or I face it. And that's the strength that I transform into the power, knowing that no matter what happens to me, hopefully, in the future, I know my ground. I know that the only way to survive this is through it. And I know it's like said easily, yeah, we face it. But no, this is the hardest part, facing it. Because nobody knows what actually, when you want to explain it to somebody, what does it mean to face your pain? Everyone has a different perception of it. And you cannot actually like explain it in words because nobody will ever feel what you had to go through. The only way to show it is like to try put it into words. But what stays is the emotion, the feelings that you actually transform or transfer to the person in front of you, you know? And I cannot say pain is just the currency I can spend, and it's a raw material. It becomes power only after you've done something with your own hands, where you can say, okay, I did this. I took this into my hand and I unwrapped it. And yeah.
0: But you know, like in a lot of these situations, when we talk about something that we survive, and you now before say that you believe and everything, but what it's in this particular moment give you the hope?
1: That is what gave me hope in this journey is honestly, again, my faith, believing that Allah subhanahu wa ta'ala, there's a word which is tawakkul, and which means I'm doing my part and the rest I let God guide me. And that was for me the point where I was like, this is my only hope. And also looking back at what my ancestors survived and been through, and I was like, giving up now because of this? No. That's not a choice. I still have so much that I wanna reach and so much that I wanna do. And I wanna put my voice out there. I wanna remember my grandmother as long as I can. And so this was not the end for me.
0: Why I ask you this? Because I think that we are really living that people carry a lot of pain. And why I back on the pain? Because it's the stuff that we also don't want to show. And this, what you mentioned now, I fight, I back, I want to remember, I remember, I have a memories. I want to live my now and also respect my memories. So why I begged you to the pain? Because you transform in this that you now mentioned joy.
1: That's my hiccup. I think my friends are laughing right now.
0: I also love, like probably everybody who listened to us laughing. Because see, this is, you take this. You transform pain to the joy. How? How then you do this?
1: I believe from the core of my heart that love and softness is the most radical form of resisting everything
0: but
1: around
0: me. But how
1: when
0: everything is so tough and rough and nobody want to be soft anymore?
1: Because the only way to fight it is with softness. And when you tell me how, to be honest, I don't know. Everyone has to find this out for themselves.
0: Yes, but what is softness, Isra?
1: It's the love. I don't know. I think it's the love of my grandmother, my ancestor, my family, the friends, the people around me. And also, I think also I will give myself a little bit of credit because...
0: It's okay.
1: Yeah.
0: It's allowed.
1: Yeah. Because, again, tapping into your pain. And this is where I pray, whatever you do, you know, if you meditate, if you do yoga, whatever you call it, you know, we don't need to put it onto religion. Like, forget this name.
0: No,
1: it's
0: true.
1: The spirituality, you believe in what comes back. So I, as a human being, I have a duty to this earth, to this universe, to the life I was giving. I wasn't just put here to like, okay, let's go. You know, every one of us was put here for a reason. And I don't know. Maybe my part is to forget, accept, and forgive, and go on. You know.
0: Wow.
1: And because if I tried the other way, I tried the way where I was angry. I tried the way where I was ignorant. I tried all the ways, and I found out that the only true self that brings out my best version is to actually start with myself and be soft to myself, because I think that's why we are all so hard. Hardness is what happens to me, and softness is what I choose to be.
0: And time is something that we not choose, but it's fly. Capitalism choose the time to limitate us.
1: Yeah.
0: And I would like to listen you one more live. It's okay for you?
1: Sure.
0: Yeah. So probably this another one. Huh?
1: Okay. We're cutting there. Perfect. What do you have here?
0: Because I time fly. I really, if I not listen to you now, I will not.
1: What do you have?
0: What do
1: I have? I have to.
0: This Sasha.
1: Who's Sasha?
0: Okay, Leute, okay. People, you listen to Energia.
1: Do the last one. Do last one.
0: And
1: part
0: Sasha
1: of...
0: not exists in studio. Okay, Leute, people, let's go with last one. okay, are you ready or do I just say more stuff like...
1: No, it's okay, let's go.
0: Let's go. Wait. Warte. Okay, let's... Lipa.
1: Yes. Oh, shout out to Lip because that's his beat. Oh. Okay, can we repeat it?

Note to the people who are listening, I'm not hearing myself, so I'm trying to tap into it, you know?

0: vibing on the other side. I know some people always ask me, Slot, why don't you like do the full songs? But I just love this, you know? Sometimes music for me is not words, it's just that. I feel the pain in them, but they, you know, it's just, I like just to be there as an instrument.
1: Ja. Welcome to Synergia. Welcome, Israel. Bravo. And I'm so happy that you are here in Radio Orange.
0: Thank you for the invite.
1: And I really, because I mentioned Time Fly, and thanks for the live and really loyal to people. Technical reasons
0: is and it's technical beginning.
1: And Isra like nailed it, like really amazing. So we come to the moment that I really want to ask you, what is your plan? What it's how it's look like this with the music career? It would be really nice to you let us know a little bit where people can follow you, how people can listen to you, where people can listen to you, a little bit. A little bit of this, a little bit of that.
0: A little bit of this. And well, you can find me on the billboards of... This is the dream, of course. But for now, I'm hopefully releasing my EP this year, mm-hmm. the end of the year. Mm-hmm. And so stay tuned. So around November, December, we're going to have something.
1: First one.
0: My first EP, first EP.
1: Okay.
0: Which I had to put on hold the last 2 years because of cancer. But to be honest, I'm happy this happened because what is going to come is crazy. I really can't wait to share it with you. I'm so proud of the work that we are doing. And shout out to Nshim and my friends, Lisa, Kiki, Ina, all the team that is really working and also believing in me. Because, you know, we all need somebody who, like, reminds you from time to time, hey, listen, I believe in you, you know? And when so many people are believing in you, it's a blessing. And I'm so grateful for this because I know I'm not there where I want to be yet, but I can already see it and the people around me. And this is such a blessing. If it stays this, I'm very grateful. I'm happy that I got to experience all of this and work with such talented, beautiful human beings, you know? Mm-hmm. This is the most important part.
1: Yeah.
0: To never forget the joy, the fun part of it, to the experience. And if you ask me what's coming next, EP, November. And I'm super excited. And the EP is The Journey. And it's also called Journey.
1: Like your name.
0: It was a hustle to find out what I'm going to call it. But now I know it's The Journey. And it shows my path. Mm-hmm. How my music also changed from the first song I ever did to who I am now. To the sound I created.
1: And how it's for you, this.
0: It's looking back, I'm like, oh my God, what did you do? But now I'm like... I'm actually appreciating the process. And this is so important because now with social media, we see the product. Mm. We see everything being perfect. Everything is, I don't know. So we have a lot of voices telling us, it's not good. But people just put your music out there. Who cares? There's no rule saying that you have to start with one and end with five. You can start with five and end with one, you know?
1: Mm.
0: It's just about the moment, the vibe. And that's why I think... In the future, I will create songs that are only available for like 30 seconds.
1: Okay.
0: But you can only listen to live. It won't be on platforms. Not all of them.
1: Yeah.
0: So you don't be sad. But I think I want to do that. Because now with AI and everything and everyone hopping on this music thing, I can't say whatever about AI, you know. But it will never replace the reality and the feelings and the emotions of people. And I think I want to keep that alive. I want to pass that on, the life. It's a different connection. Mm. It's a different kind of high.
1: Mm.
0: And
1: but in this different kind of like connection, I'm in Genergia, always curious about dreams.
0: Mm.
1: You know, like, especially like, okay, now we know in November it's going to be happy. And you also, your dream is to be on the billboards, how I now catch you.
0: It's not the dream, but you know, I'm not going to lie about it. I mean, who doesn't want to be like, you know, because if I get big, my friends get big, my people, the family, Yani, we all gonna like.
1: So put Israel on the billboard, please. Please, if it's somebody from Vienna City, listen to us. Billboards for it.
0: Billboard.
1: But also, no. Really, what is the what from this particular moment will be the dream of you?
0: Sorry again.
1: What will be the dream that you want? Okay, now LP will come. You know, different.
0: A free Palestine.
1: Yes. Okay.
0: That's my dream.
1: Okay.
0: Honestly, like, because I think a free Palestine will mean that all of us will be free, because this is. Like, I think that for me personally, Palestine is my never-ending pain that I will always carry with me until the day Palestine is actually free. And that's when I can, if I witness that, then that's where I can tell you actually what my dream is. Because right now my dream is for my people to live, to have the chance. And I think that's why, that's my duty also with music. And I didn't want to end it with such a thing, but I think this is the most, like, if you ask me my dream, I want my people to be free. I want people to be free. I want people to be able to do whatever the hell they want to do. Like, whoever to control us to be. And I hope that one day we wake up all together, like, hand in hand, because we are so powerful as people and we forget that. And I know life is hard and we got a lot, like, everyone has their own shit going on. But if you look at the bigger picture, the world that we are living in right now, we need each other. This bullshit of self-love and I blah, blah, blah, and I set my boundaries, blah. Sorry, yes, love yourself. But a part of loving yourself is actually being able to put your hands with other hands and to actually be yourself to the fullest, to the rawest version, and also to be able to accept or listen what people tell you. It's not everything that we tell each other is a critique, like in a bad way, or no, genuinely have uncomfortable conversations. We just unlearned this somehow or never learned it because we've been always fighting and blah, blah. But let's be softer to each other.
1: This is true, but system always bring us to this, to hate each other.
0: Yeah.
1: So we somehow bite this cake and going and, you know, in driving on this. Yeah. And nobody anymore talk about peace. Yeah. Yeah. This is category that nobody...
0: Fuck peace, to be honest. It's not about peace.
1: Nobody.
0: What is peace?
1: Yeah, nobody.
0: I don't even know what peace is. You know, I've never lived
1: nobody.
0: Peace.
1: Nobody.
0: Nobody.
1: This. Nobody. This is why it's so, you know, like...
0: Yeah, like love and peace. Sorry.
1: Okay, listen. Also, one of the question, but I will like to say, like, this, what your wish to be really be together. I see big isolation, you know, between the people. People don't want, you know, we talk, we preach, we talk about this, but when it's come practically that we do this, people are really afraid.
0: Yeah.
1: To connect to. I don't know. Maybe if I also come from Balkan. We don't have a boundaries. We don't have our personal spaces, okay?
0: Yeah.
1: So for me, everything is crazy. But in the moment when I also here in Genergia like to ask you how you rest.
0: I was forced to learn resting. I was forced to learn. Like, this is also a blessing and a curse through cancer. I was forced to rest. There was no other choice, because without resting, I would have died. I could not. Yes, I had to fight, and my fighting in this position was to rest, to allow myself to trust my body again, to trust that my body will hold me, to trust that I'm not gonna embody the cancer, you know? And that's the way I learned to rest, unfortunately. And I hope that I hope that nobody has to go through this. And I wish that you don't forget that you only have one body. And the most important of everything is your health. This is the most important part, because without your health, you can't do anything. So always keep in mind. I know it's hard in the time that we're living in. It's so hard. But rest is necessary. And not only rest alone. Rest in community. rest with your friends. Mm. Learn to cry in front of him. You know how hard it is for me to cry in front of my friends? It's so hard. Seriously, I'm laughing about it because it's crazy. It's the most simple thing, but I can't do. And learning this will relieve, because that's where you say shared pain is easier. Yes, it is. Because your friend will never know how you feel, so it's a bit easier on them, you know? Mm. And it's better to have it, to create your safe space. Trust.
1: Everything that we really need, and people, Leute, thanks that you
0: Thank
1: are
0: you.
1: With me tonight here in Genergia. People, listen, Genergia, I will back now. Donnerstag, it's here, and I'm really, really happy that I start this season with transforming pain to power. This is Genergia.
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3: I read today of glory times, the joys of yesteryear. But I remember watching threads and growing up in fear. Grangemouth is a target, son. It all kicks off, we're fucking done. Turn and face the blast and hope you don't survive.

Another weekend morning. Well, technically afternoon. 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The soft whisper outside of traffic like surf swell. It could almost be idyllic. In bed he checks his alerts, scrolls the socials, he reads the news. In the bathroom mirror, he's all grease and grey, his pale face pillow creased, his eyes blood

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These Gregorian vows he makes to himself are a waste of time. And time doesn't matter to the cosmos, so why should it matter to him? It's just a frame to hang his humdrum hopes on. It's just a measure of his decay. He knows he'll cave. He knows he's weak.

the sign in the garden when we drove past today. Under offer, it says. We always promised we'd go and view the old house when it went on the market, just to see how it looks after all these years, with those big extensions, the new windows and doors. So we looked it up online and had a flick through the brochure. It was fucking heartbreaking. They've ripped out the bespoke couch from the back room where we used to play the snares and demolished the corner where we put the Christmas tree. They've moved the kitchen to where the garage was and built a granny flat right over into the garden, that beautiful garden where I built your swing. And remember where Mum's cabinet was, the one with the statuette she claimed was haunted. And you could stand there and look out at the trees. All you can see from there now is concrete. And the front porch, where I would intercept all those letters from school, and where I launched our dad through the window, that's all gone too. Our old bedrooms are pretty much intact though, apart from the new bad layout and tacky decor. It's funny to know all those monsters we drew on the walls are still there, hidden underneath that awful wallpaper. It's an architectural crime, that's what it is. This gorgeous old modernist house, designed with love in its form and functions, all destroyed now by bad taste and disrespect. It's like they've sand.

I want to see you tonight. I've got some love to requite. I'm such a state, such a sight.

As the Demodex float on my face, she arrives with handcuffs and safe words, external sex drives.

Mrs. Peyton asks the class, "What do we all want to be?" When I proudly say ghost hunter, no one laughs. It's 1983 and my training has begun. I know how the Fox sisters summoned Mr. Splitfoot. I've read about Borley's lovelorn nun. Scratching Fanny of Cock Lane has made me giggle, and I've reviewed the Enfield evidence, but results are inconclusive.

7 and my investigation's underway. The door frames are strung with low thread. A concealed dictaphone silently records, and the carpet is sprinkled with a layer of talc to reveal any human footprints. But there's nothing to report. All phenomena ceases under observation, and it seems the room's no longer haunted. And why does Mum

it's 2025 and a eulogy has ended. Time for the sandwiches, tea and sausage rolls. We walk upon the necrosol with history beneath us as a shadow

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I bled a love letter, awash with cliche. I folded and kissed it, then of course I threw it away. 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

The tempo of this song is 60 BPM. One beat per second. A second is the duration of 9,992,631,770 cycles of the cesium-133 atoms, unperturbed, ground state, hyperfine transition frequency. No, me neither. Today is a long weekend to a house mouse, a lifetime to a mayfly, a long lunch for the Greenland shark. A robin is

Even the planet isn't punctual. 1972 was 2 seconds longer than 1971. 100 days later, I took my first breath. 29 years after that, I met your mum.

0: Es folgt eine Übernahme der BBC News auf Englisch.
1: BBC News with Neil Nunes. President Trump has once again demanded lower interest rates after the U.S. Central Bank, the Federal Reserve, raised them for the first time in 3 years. The Fed wants to tame inflation, but Mr. Trump claimed the U.S. was booming and rates should be 1%. Announcing a rise of a quarter of a percentage point, the Fed chairman, Kevin Warsh, said the U.S. economy was broadly in good shape, but that inflation had been too high for too long.
2: Economic activity is expanding at a solid pace, while uncertainty remains elevated, owing in part to geopolitical developments. Domestic spending has been resilient, productivity growth strong, and capital investment is robust. Job gains have kept pace with the workforce, and the unemployment rate has changed little, but inflation remains elevated.
1: The top Democrat on the U.S. House of Representatives Foreign Affairs Committee has said he will not support the sale of American bombs to Israel over concerns they would not be used in accordance with international law. Congressman Gregory Meek said he remained committed to Israel's security but was concerned about the risk to civilian lives. Here's Tom Bateman.
3: Israel's use of 2,000-pound bombs in Gaza drew international anger due to its devastating effects in densely populated civilian areas, triggering the Biden administration to stop supplying them to its ally, a block that was reversed under President Trump. The supply of the weapons is reported to be under so-called foreign military financing, meaning the arms are a donation to Israel paid for by American taxpayers.
1: The United Nations has warned that hundreds of war-damaged buildings in Gaza are at imminent risk of collapse after an apartment block fell down, killing 20 people, including 8 children. Several families were living inside the building despite it leaning dangerously to one side after an Israeli airstrike last year. Yogita Lamaya reports.
4: Most of the victims are women and children. A rescuer carried out the body of a little girl and cried. She had the right to live in a humane way. Mansour Bakroun's tent was right next to the collapsed building.
5: They didn't have anywhere else to live. People are living in the streets and there's no space.
4: There's no decent shelter for most of Gaza's people. The destruction caused by Israeli bombing is staggering. And nearly a year since the ceasefire, rebuilding has not begun.
1: The Houthi militia in Yemen says Saudi Arabia has launched another wave of airstrikes targeting the western part of the country. The fighting escalated after the Houthis took control of Yemen's entire Red Sea coast over the weekend, threatening a key oil trading route. World News from the BBC. A court in the United States has sentenced an Afghan man to 20 years in prison for aiding the Islamic State group that carried out the 2021 suicide bombing at Kabul Airport. A federal jury in Virginia convicted Mohammed Sharifullah, a member of the IS branch in Afghanistan, in April. The attack killed 170 Afghans and 13 American troops during the chaotic U.S. withdrawal from the country. A Moroccan cartoonist has appeared in court to face charges of insulting a constitutional institution after he posted caricatures of the king on social media. 22-year-old Yasser Monbir appeared in court in Casablanca without a lawyer because of a lengthy nationwide strike by the legal profession. Richard Hamilton reports.
6: The Moroccan Association for Human Rights, which is following this case, said charges were brought after Yasser Monbir posted caricatures of King Mohammed VI on Instagram. It's not exactly clear what those images depicted. Article 179 of the Moroccan Penal Code forbids the defamation, insult, or infringement of the private life of the king and provides for prison sentences ranging from 6 months to 2 years.
1: Nepal's Disaster Management Authority has sharply revised the number of people missing after last month's flash flood to 6,150. That's an increase of almost 1,000. Several hundred foreigners, including tourists and pilgrims, are among the missing. More than 1,400 bodies have been retrieved on the Nepali side. New analysis of the ice loss from Greenland and Antarctica has revealed the extent of human-induced climate change. Scientists calculate more than 11 trillion tons of has melted over the past 45 years, causing sea levels to rise by over 3 centimeters. BBC News.
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